0: fell from her hand like flower petals. Then she busied herself weaving a hammock of silk grass. Makonaola made no sign, but went down to the river as usual, and when he returned, the dog ran to meet him, thrusting his moist nose into his hand. But the next day, again he hid, and again the dog cast off its skin, and the princess went to the garden. And to her came a cloud of hummingbirds. Swiftly, Makonaola ran to the dog's skin, picked it up, and threw it into the fire, where it burned like dry leaves. Then the princess saw what had been done and gave a great cry of joy, for the spell was broken, and Makonaola knew a fresh vigorous of soul. Hand in hand, they returned to the land, and the old king, seeing them coming, went out to meet them, and all the people were with him. Overjoyed that Makonaola had returned, seeing the evil that had come upon them had not been removed with his departure. Overjoyed, too, were they to see the princess again, for none knew what place she had gone, knowing only that she had vanished one evening, and at the same time a dog had run swiftly through their midst. For certainly, Tlapa, the witch, had laid some enchantment upon her with evil design, but evil though it may touch the good, cannot forever bind it. Wherefore the maiden resumed her own form some part of every day. There was a great meeting of all the people then, and Makonaola lost no time in seeking out the witch Tlapa, whom he killed with a silver-pointed arrow shot through her heart. As for the wild man of Roraima, it is said that learning of the death of the witch, he dashed away in great terror and, sinking in the shaking mud, was seen no more. But the king of the seashell made Makonaola a ruler, and on the spot where the bower had been built and where he first saw the dog, there was erected the temple of white stone, which you may see for yourself to this day if you go to Orinoco.
1: Naha the Fighter, read by Nicolás Reyes. In the far south, near Cape Horn, there is a place of many islands, and it is a corner of the world where winds are piercing cold and great black clouds scurry across the lit gray sky. From snow-clad mountains slide rivers of ice, from which break off mighty pieces to fall into the sea with thunder sounds. It is a land wrinkled into narrow valleys that are always gloomy and cold and wet. Cold, ice cold, is the gray-green sea, and the wild cries of a million seabirds fill the air. Sometimes, great albatrosses sweep up the channels between the high, jagged mountains and drop low to sail over penguin-crowded rocks. And sometimes, the mountain echoes are deep-toned with the booming of walrus and the barking of seals. But people are few. There are Indians there, poor gentlefolk who fish in the sea and know nothing but a life of cold. And they paddle or sit crouching in their canoes, taking no heed of the biting wind and the snow that falls on their naked bodies. Traveling in that part of the world, I came upon a boy who had been left, somehow, on an island not much larger than a good-sized playground. He must have been there alone for some months, for he had lived on mussels and shellfish, and the empty shells formed a good-sized heap about his sleeping place. Though I questioned him closely later, when we came to know one another, I could never learn how he got there. He was, I suppose, about 10 years old, and certainly bright and intelligent. As for his memory, it was quite remarkable, and he picked up words and the names of things very rapidly. Altogether, he stayed with me for 3 months, and I was often astonished at the aptness in which he did some things, as, for instance, the making of an arrowhead from a piece of broken bottle. But other things he seemed quite unable to do. A knot in a rope puzzled him sorely, and for a long time a belt buckle was a deep mystery to him. One day, I found that he was trying to tell me a story about a seal, for we had seen several that morning. For a while I paid no attention, being occupied at something or other that required care. But soon it dawned on me that he was being very earnest, and that the tale was a long one. Fearing that I had missed much by my preoccupation and carelessness, I made him tell it to me a second and a third

in a fourth time, and presently made shift to piece things together and so get a fair notion of his story. I have called the tale by the name of the hero, and have set it down in my own words as I understood it. Were I to write it in his words, it will go something like this. Many day, a far day, under water men walk water, eat man, my father's father. Men cry much hard. There would have to be indicated, too, much gesticulation and arm waving by way of illustration and emphasis. So, here is the tale. Long years ago, the people of that land were sadly at the mercy of the wild, hairy folk who lived under the sea. To be sure, there were long periods where they were left in peace to do their fishing, though from their canoes they could look down into the waters and see the undersea people walking on the sands at the bottom, very shadowy and vague, though in the greenish light still it was clear enough for those who watched to see their hair-covered bodies, their long serpent-like arms, and their noseless faces. But again, there were times when the undersea men marched in great numbers out of the water and caught the landmen, dragging them down to their deaths. In such numbers they came that there was no resisting them, nor was there escape, for the undersea people could walk on water, going faster than the wind itself. With ear-splitting booming, they would form themselves into a wide circle about the canoes, then draw nearer in wild rushes or strange lightings and drag the frightened men into the green-gray water. Sometimes a few only were taken, and those that were left looking down might see the undersea folk dragging their fellows to great rocks to which they bound them with ropes and leathery kelp. One day, the undersea people caught Naha, a youth strong as a wild wind, whose muscles were knotted like oak branches, one who smiled when danger came. Five of the noseless people attacked him, and of the five, Naha sent three to the bottom of the sea with broken necks. For though he smote them with clenched fist alone, they staggered back and swiftly sank, and the blood that rushed from their mouths made a spreading pink cloud in the water. But soon the sea was alive with wild, raging faces, and the roaring of them was like southeast wind in the forest trees. Yet Naha stood in his little canoe, cold and calm, and the smile did not leave his lips. Stealthily they crept toward him, none at first daring to attack, until with a fierce noise and clamor all rushed together, leaping upon him in his canoe and bearing down by sheer press and weight Naha in the midst of the tangled mass of hair-covered creatures. Some who saw that fight said that all the sudden silence when the waters closed over them hurt their ears like a thunderclap. But the true-hearted Naha was the last to disappear, and while he smote the black-haired ones furiously, the smile of scorn was still on his face. Like a picture in a dream, some saw the fight among the rocks at the bottom of the sea, saw the noseless ones crowding about the lad, saw others leaping over the heads of those who did not dare to near him, saw others again creeping in the sea sand, trailing kelp ropes to bind him. Many fell in that battle under the sea, and the low waves that lapped the shore were red with blood that day. How it ended, no one knew, for with the dying light and the sand clouds that hung in the water, all became gray, at last and then swiftly faded. That night, the land people wept from Naha, the untamed. Naha, whose spear was like lightning. Naha, whose canoe rode the waves like brown storm birds. Tales were whispered of how he never bent beneath a load, of how in the blackest night he drove his boat before the storm, of how once he swept out of the sea a great whale and slew it, so that his people were saved from the hunger death. But with the screaming of the morning seagulls, Naha came to them again, walking up off the sea, and his face was set and stern. Nor did he say a word until he had eaten and thought a while. The tale he told was of under the seas, and of his wandering after the battle in which he left so many dead in bloody sand. He had been sore pressed, he said, but had broken away and come to a door in a cave, which he entered.
It was a vast cavern in which he

on himself, so vast that he could not at first see the end, and the roof of it he never saw. It being lost in strange, cool green light. The floor of the place was of gold dust and silver sand, and out of it grew networks of white rocks, about which swam fish of many gay colors, while everywhere seaweed swayed and gently moved with the water. Soon he came to a place where on a seat of white sat a woman with bent head, and she was fair of skin, and her golden hair floated in the water like a cloud. Being bidden, Naha told her the tale of the fight, and how the earth people were woe-ridden because of the evil work of the undersea folk. Patiently she listened, her cheek on her hand and her eyes large with grief. And when Naha had done, she told him that there was but one way to free his people, and that was the way of the White Death. Much more she told him, and then gave him a great seashell, and made him know that when he blew it, the great goal that lies under the seven stars would be freed, and the undersea people driven for all time to their own place. Then she stepped from her seat, and taking Naha by the hand, gazed at him long. Many there are, Naha, who live not to know the good that they do. He who loses the White Death must himself be stilled. This I tell you, Naha, lest your heart fail you, she said. That was all, for he did not tell the tale of how he came to land again. But he showed them the great shell and said that his mind was made up to free his own people, though he himself slept asleep. At that, the people set up a great shout, and they were not wanting those who offered to sound the blast, saying that it were better for Naha to lead the people. But Naha refused, and added that the undersea woman had told him that before the blast was blown, all the land people should take themselves and their belongings to a far land under the sun. For staying where they are, it would do but small good to drive the undersea people to their own place forever, seeing that themselves must also be ice-stiffened. Then arose a confusion talk, many being unwilling to leave the land where their fathers and their fathers of their fathers had lived, but Naha prevailed and overruled them. And soon the day came, when there was a great movement and canoes were loaded and the land people set off to the country under the sun. So Naha was left alone. Over the length and breadth of the land, Naha walked to see if by mischance some had been left, but there was none. And when the sea hen and the albatross and the gull and the brown storm birds saw the hair-covered noseless people come out of the sea, when with the black loneliness of night the snow came and the land waters were prisoned under glassy ice, when the morning sun looked on a world of rime and crystal frost, then Naha put the great shell to his lips and blew a blast that woke the echoes. So the world soon grew faint and sleepy, and all living creatures except noseless ones fled or flew after the land people. And there was strange stillness everywhere. Trees that had been green grew horn and black, and then ghostly white. Then black wind came ranging, furious and grinding, groaning ice mountains swarm in the sea and locked the land, and hells chased in barrel walls. Seeing all that, for a time, the undersea folk were full of delight, believing themselves to be masters of the land. But soon they feared the glistening white of the world, the black scurrying clouds, and the fast thickened ice. So they sought the sea, but there was no sea there, only thick ribbed ice across, which swept snow-laden. Stinging winds, and instead of the quiet for the underwater, there was the calm of the White Death. Under the eaves and the rocks they crouched, but it was small help, for with the biting cold they shriveled and shrank. Close they hugged themselves, their elbows thrust to their hairy sides, their legs bent, making themselves small, and thus they stayed, never more to be as they were. For in that great cold the underwater people became seals, and seals they remained.

Well and bravely stood Naha while all this came to pass, scornful of the death that clawed at him. Nor did he lay down to die until the great goal had passed away, and his people returned to find the underwater folk forevermore bound to their own place, powerless to harm, looking always with wide wondering eyes, lest the mighty Naha again steal upon them and bring the great white death.

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1: Do you have a few hours a week you can spare to help ease the loneliness for some of our elderly? 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
2: Hi, I'm Finalty, and this is Movie Man on Radio Southland. This is a show where I get to share my passion for movies with you. First movie I have to share with you is Disney movie Mulan. This movie tells us the story of a young adventurous woman, Mulan, who has hopes of bringing her family honor. Then, news comes that China has been invaded by evil men called Huns, led by the wicked warrior Shan Yu, and one man from each family must be chosen to join the emperor's imperial army to fight back against this threat. Mulan's father is chosen, but Mulan fears he will not make it. So, taking his sword and armor, Mulan disguises herself as a man and heads out to join the army in her father's place. Aiding Mulan is a small red dragon named Mushu, who wants to prove himself to the ancestors by guiding Mulan. He can be quite hilarious and clumsy. Although Mulan started off as a bit of a disgrace, she won't give up on helping her family or saving China. Little spoiler, Mushu is voiced by the famous Eddie Murphy. For our first round of music, we have I'll Make a Man Out of You, heard when Mulan and all the soldiers train for battle.

0: Hi, I'm Finalty, and you're listening to Movie Man on Radio Southland 96.4 FM. That was I'll Make a Man Out of You from Mulan. For movie number two, we have season two of Unicorn Academy. After defeating Raven Zella, Sophia and her friends are all still attending Unicorn Academy, training their unicorn's magic, and not to mention preparing for a big test as unicorn riders. As they prepare, Sophia learns more about how her father disappeared. During his last battle, Sophia's father used special magic from stars to banish the evil island of Grimoria, which kind of explains his disappearance, suggesting that he's still out there. These stars come from a unicorn constellation in the sky, so Sophia and her friends set out to find these stars and hopefully be able to bring her dad back. But could Sophia's actions bring severe consequences to Unicorn Island? Here's a quote from the first episode featuring a new character, Danny. I was invited to Unicorn Academy just like you. They told me they saw something in me, that I was chosen. I was going to protect the world from evil. I finally knew what I was meant to do with my life. I swore I was going to be the best unicorn rider they'd ever seen. I read the Sparkle Book front to back my first night. But the Fate Fairies failed me. I never matched with a unicorn. I was meant to be a unicorn rider, but instead, I was sent home with nothing. Time for some more music. This is the song Better With Two, sung by Isabel, which explains her bond with her unicorn, River. Oh, try not to cry.
1: I'm a unicorn rider, but suddenly I wasn't, and I didn't know who I was. But I was wrong. It wasn't my strength that made me a unicorn rider.

0: 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That was Better With Two from Unicorn Academy Season 2. 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

0: dance.
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0: Okay, are we ready?
1: Yes, we are.
0: Are we steady?
1: Yes, we are.
0: Then let's do it. Right across Aotearoa, New Zealand, it's
1: Susie and Friends.
0: Hello, my friend. Kia ora e hoa. I'm Susie Cato.
2: I'm Trevor. Welcome. You are now part of the Susie and Friends whānau.
3: And I'm Soundman Phil. And here's today's Super Sound Megamix.

0: Thanks, Phil. That's a great one.
1: Thank you, Susie.
0: Today in a totally fantabulous Susie and Friends, we talk to Chloe, Wilder and Mila about pizza. George tells us about a book called The Squeakling, and we have fun facts about donuts, as requested by Clementine.
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0: And another Pūrākau story from Fire Lucy.
4: Ruamoko was the youngest of all Ranginui and Papatūānuku's children, and he wasn't ready to leave his mother just yet.
2: Oh, it's the email alert. Already? Why not? Who is it from? It's from Caden. Kia ora, Caden.
0: Oh, cool. It says, hi, Susie and Trevor and Phil. I am Caden. Kia ora, Caden. I am six. I listen to you on my ooey boom. Oh, cool. Sometimes you make me laugh. Yay. But only sometimes, Caden. We'll try harder, okay? And Caden says, here is my joke. Knock, knock.
2: Who's there?
0: Ice cream.
2: Ice cream who?
0: Ice cream so loud so you can hear me. That is so good, Caden. Ka pai tō mahi. Good job. Starting the music now with the Nukes. This is
5: Max, the mosquito.

0: That's the Nukes and the song Max the Mosquito. And the Nukes are a ukulele trio who've been performing across Aotearoa and the world for over 15 years. A few months ago, they released that song, Max the Mosquito, as part of a bunch of songs called Creature Feature. Very cool.
1: Hey, we're hunting for jokes right now, so if you have one, please send it to us, and we might just tell it on Susie and Friends like we did with Caden's joke just before. But if you don't have a joke, we'd still love to hear from you. You might have a favourite song or story you'd like to hear, or maybe you'd like us to do a shout-out to you, your friends, or your whānau. You can email Susie at susie.co.nz or send us a message from our website, Susie.

0: sbs.co.nz. Go there and hit the button that says...
1: Say what?
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2: We've got a Susie song coming soon, but right now let's listen to George telling you about a book he loved called The Squeakling. It's about two dogs who get a little bit jealous of a new baby in the house. Here we go.
3: My name is George and I'll be introducing The Squeakling. It's by Kristen Kelly, illustrated by Ronja Schipper. There's two dogs that their name is Max and Spike. One's Max, the clever one, and the big one, and Spike is the small one. When the baby arrives, Spike and Max kind of get, like, jealous because Sugar Babe has all the attention on the baby. Spike and Max decide to leave, and then the baby starts to, like, call Max. Instead, they go, like, Max, Spike, where's... The book is really funny and the illustrating are also really funny. I like the illustration because they've got good detail and colours. My favourite character is Spike because I think he's small and funny. I think my favourite part of the book is when she spills the dog water on herself and when she says, oh no, Oopsie Daisy, when Max and Spike think that's her name. I think 6 and 7s kids will like this book because they can, like, look back and think what they did when they were babies. And I think they'll find it really funny. My name is George and that was my review of The Squeakling. It's by Kristen Kelly, illustrated by Ronja Schipper. I hope you have a chance to read this book.
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three, four, five, six, seven, eight, nine, ten. I give myself a big hug and start all over again. Do you ever have to wait? Well, if you have to wait a long time, it helps if you have a book. Or you could draw a picture. You could find someone to talk to. You could make up a game. But if you don't have to wait too long, you could try some of these things. Take in a big, deep breath. Have a little dance. Count to 10. And how about give yourself a big hug? That's my favourite one. 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We'll start with a big, deep breath, okay? Here we go.

0: 1, 2, 3, 4, 5, 6, 7, 8, 9, 10. I give myself a big hug and start all over again. And give yourself a great big hug, my friend.
1: It's Susie and Friends, and a minute or go, a minute or go? A minute or two ago, George told us about the book The Squeakling by Kristen Kelly. Sounds like a very good book. And and just then, it was a Susie song. What can you tell us about that song, Susie?
0: Well, it's called When It's Time to Wait. And it's one of the songs from the new series of You and Me. And it's all about, as you know, what you can do when you have to wait. Can you remember any of the things that I sang about in the song? Do you know what my favourite thing was? Having a hug. Give yourself a big hug and start all over again. Maybe you could try some of those things when you have to wait for something.
1: Next, a request from the Burton Willis whānau. They would like

0: to hear Claudia Robin Gunn's song Curious Mind. This is Susie and Friends with Susie Cato.
1: That's me.
0: Trevor, that is me. Oh, and Phil.
2: That's me.

0: Do you have a few hours a week you can spare to help ease the loneliness for some of our elderly? 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

The sounds of Southland's greatest hits right here on Radio Southland 96.4 FM. I am your host, Tom Moana. That was Raven Eye, Because You Love Me. There have been so many great tracks to have come out of Southland and surrounding areas, and I really enjoy going through them and finding some gems. Now, this series is all about the ABCs. This is going through alphabetically and finding our bands and artists' first tracks that we've got in alphabetical order. And I've been going through sharing those with you. Now, we've just gone through the start of the R's, and we've got a few more R's to go. And it's quite fun doing this Southland R. Anyway, let's get into some more music. Here is one from Reese White, and this one features Salen Guyton. And it is Hidden Truths right here on the Sounds of Southland's Greatest Hits. Right here on Radio Southland's 96.4 FM. I am Tom Moana.

The sounds of Southland's greatest hits right here on Radio Southland 96.4 FM. I am Tom Awana, and that was Rhythm and Soul, Soul and Rhythm with their track, Ego Fall. Now, there was a lot of R's in that. We're still continuing on with the R's as we go through the ABCs of awesome that have come out of Invercargill and Southland and surrounding areas. Hey, this next track coming up to us is from a young student here in Invercargill. Now, this young student does do a lot of work as a sound engineer for some of the big production companies, and he's also a creator as well. Hey, it's great to get all these tracks in from our young youth as well. Now, don't forget, if you do have some tracks that you'd like to send in to Radio Southland, you can send those into tom@radiosouthland.org.nz. You could also send those to the boss, darren@radiosouthland.org.nz. 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

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Are you an artist? 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

0: or your groups, or even if you just wanted to do something personally. Now, that last track came to us from Ronell Hunter. It was called Dang Black Dog, and I really find something special, something deep and something meaningful in that track. It's a beautiful track to listen to. Let's continue on with the R's. Yes, let's go through with Run the Cutter and a glance at Tokonui. This is the Sounds of Southland's Greatest Hits, and I am Tom Moana, and this is Radio Southland's 96.4 FM.
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sounds of Southland's greatest hits right here on Radio Southland 96.4 FM, the show where we go through our favourite Southland musicians, artists and bands right here on Radio Southland. Bye.

The sounds of Southland's greatest hits, right here on Radio Southland's 96.4 FM. That was Sam Cullen with All Night Long, and I am Tom Moana. Hey, it's great to have you along. It's great to be going through all of our archives and finding all the tracks that we have from our amazing Southland artists, bands, and musicians. Now, this next couple is going to be quite interesting. Let's see if you can spot the difference between these next three names. This first one coming up is Sarah Nicholson with All the While, right here on the Sounds of Southland's Greatest Hits on Radio Southland 96.4 FM.

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Yes, that was the same artist, the three different names with three different tracks. That was, let's go with Sarah Lynn, which is the average most common name out of the three. Sarah Lynn with her tracks, All the While. I believe there was a try, and then there was a woman. Hey, let's continue on with our journey. Yeah, our journey through the archives and the ABCs of Southland music. The next track coming up to us comes from Shaggy, which is also known as Pneumonic Atomic, with his track Feel Alive right here on Radio Southland's 96.4 FM. 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

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If you're unhappy with the response or your complaint relates to a privacy or an election issue, you can contact the Broadcasting Standards Authority directly at bsa.govt.nz.

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Telling you, boy, your blues don't mean anything. 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Nobody.

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That was Simon Thompson and his track, Pay Your Dues. Yes, pay your dues. I am Tom Moana, and we together are going through the ABCs of awesome. Yes, the ABCs of our Southland musicians, bands, and artists. So let's continue on through the list. We have just started through the S's, really, and we've got a lot more to go. So we're going to move on with the next one, which is Small Feet, Beating of the Thumb, right here on the Sounds of Southland's Greatest Hits on Radio Southland 96.4 FM.

We're going through the ABCs of the tracks that are awesome, the tracks that are fun, the tracks that have been sent in by our Southland musicians, bands and artists. It is great to have you along, and it is great to